0: Þú lúsar eftir Shay, Kristlit Kringvarp.
1: I look up to the mountains. 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

0: Þú lúsar eftir Shay, Kristlið Kringvarp.
1: I look up to the mountains. Does my strength come from the mountains? No. My strength comes from God.

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And I'm here with some of my very close friends.

0: Kingdom-centric based on the book Kingdom-centric of Paul Gibbs, the founder of PACE.
1: Yeah.
0: And right now we are at the last episode of the Kingdom-centric series, which is also the last episode before the summer break.
1: I know.
2: Yeah.
0: So sad.
1: Bittersweet.
0: Yes. And this is also my last show with you guys.
1: Oh no, Larissa's leaving in like a week and a half. We're all pretty emotional.
0: Yes, really sad. And it has been really good. I really like the radio show. But today we are talking about giving and about discipleship. Those are the last two chapters that we're going to talk about. But as we get to the end on the final chapter of Kingdom-centric journey, it's worth asking, what will remain after us? What kind of impact are we leaving behind? So throughout this series, we explored prayer, calling, serving the church, and living the kingdom mindset. And the final two chapters is putting everything together. So chapter 9 focuses on giving and moving from giving to get and get to give. So yes.
1: I like the vice versa.
0: Yes.
1: Very catchy.
0: Mm-hmm. And talking about like the privilege of being able to give to others and help out. Chapter 10 focuses on discipleship, on moving from simply learning to help others follow Jesus. And also, yeah, both chapters ask us to think beyond ourselves. So today we are focusing mainly on the kingdom living. The way that we live on the kingdom is not measured by what we keep, but is measured by what we invest. And we are investing in God's purposes and in God's people.
1: Mm, amen.
0: Yes. So something to you have in mind at this moment is what we invest today shapes the kingdom impact that we leave behind.
1: Amen.
0: Whoa.
2: Nice.
0: Let's go.
3: Yeah, that's true.
0: So one more time. What we invest in today shapes the kingdom impact that we leave behind. We're going to talk a lot more about it. But for now, I'm going to leave you with This Is Living by Hillsong Young and Free. Let's go.

0: Hello, everybody.
1: Welcome back.
0: Welcome back. For those who are tuning in right now, we are Pace Life on Mission, and we are going through a series called Kingdom Centric. But before we get into that, I want to remind you guys that you guys can interact with us. You guys can send messages. If you are local here in the Faroe Islands, you can send us a message on 577777. Those are five sevens. So very easy to come up with. So please send us a message, send us a prayer request or something that you want to answer one of the questions that we are talking about here. Please interact with us. And if you are not, or if you just want to, you can reach us by our social media. That is Pace Faroe Islands.
1: Yes.
0: In Facebook, in Instagram, and I don't know, Smoke Signal. Just find us.
1: TikTok, just kidding.
0: Yes. So Ellie Kim, do you want to talk a little bit more about the subject that we are talking today?
2: Yeah. It's really been great walking through the Kingdom Centric book. And we talk about a lot of things. We talk about prayer, calling, serving the church, and now we are talking about giving.
0: Ooh.
2: And I want us to talk about living open-handed. So the word living open-handed, anybody has any thoughts on that?
1: I think it means like just giving in every way possible that you can give. It doesn't have to be like financially. It can be like with your time, with your love. Even with your family.
0: Really. You're not holding stuff in.
2: That's great. For me, I think, you know, like everything that God has given us, we just have to be like stewards. So we leave our hands open because we know that God has given us everything, and everything that he has given us, he has the power to take it. So anytime he wants to use it, we just have to keep our hands open that whenever he needs it, it is ready for him to use. I want us to read a scripture in Matthew 6:33, a very famous one. But seek first the kingdom of God and its righteousness, and all these things will be added to you. So the chapter 9 introduces the seek first principle. So the Christian-centric giving says that we give to get. We give to get. Anybody have any thoughts on that?
0: I think it's just like you only give something so you can be rewarded or you have something else. Sometimes it's not physical. It's just like, status. Like, that person is so giving. That person is so generous. Yeah. They are getting that boost on their ego.
2: Any thoughts? Last week when we talked about seven, I said something concerning barter trade. Do you know what that is?
1: Nope. Sorry.
2: so barter trade means that like you give something to exchange something. So like I give you something and you give me something in place. So it's like I give you a phone and you give me like a laptop. So it's like we are exchanging gifts. And when you come to this, like sometimes we go to God because of the things that we know we could get from him. So like we go to him because of the things that we should get from him. Like I said a story concerning my life when I was on the street. So I go to church because of the things that I will get to church, because I know that when I go to church, people are going to bless me. People are going to give me money. People are going to give me food and everything. So I have that mentality. I work with that consciousness for a long time. And that has become a bond on my mind, because I would always go to church because I know when I go to church, people are going to give me like stuffs and everything. And that has really, when I sat back and I was asking myself, this is not the right way to serve God. I'm not going to God because of the things that I'll get. I'm going to God because he's God and he's created me for this purpose.
0: Amen.
2: So I think if we reframe our mind, it's going to help us on how we approach the things of God. And and the kingdom-centric giving also says that we get to give. It's so powerful. We get to give.
1: I feel like this kind of goes both ways. Like you get to give, like you have the opportunity to give. But at the same time, like it's like you've been given so much. You get, but also with whatever you have, you're able to give. So I just feel like it's like a play on words in a way.
0: Really cool.
1: Yeah.
3: Yeah.
2: Pedro, any thoughts on that?
3: Not yet.
1: Yeah. He's taking it all in.
3: I'm keeping all the information now.
2: Yeah, okay. this is really, really good because we get to give. I thought of it and I was like, we get because God gives us.
4: Mm-hmm.
2: And that is why we give. We don't give because we have a lot and we want to give. We give because we know that it's from God, and it is good to, you know, like, share whatever God has given us and everything.
3: Yeah.
2: And then, you know, everything we have, time, resource, opportunities, relationship, is ultimately from God. Giving becomes an act of trust.
4: Yes.
2: So I just want to ask a question. Why is generosity often more about trust than money?
0: Because we want to, like, make sure that they are going to use, let's say, if it is on money, that they're going to use that money mindfully and, like, genuinely. Like, if they need help, they're going to use for their, like, to get help.
2: Mm.
0: Not just for, like, I don't know, to invest more on the pleasures of the world. The world. So I think that's a really big problem, especially with money. Money is very hard for us to open up about it.
2: Mm.
3: Yeah. I think when we talk about trust, it's not just trust in people, but trust in God, the God that gave us money, the God that gave us the opportunity to work to get money. So I think when God trusts us to manage his money, it's a way that we can be generous to people, like, we understand that the money that we have is not ours, it's God's money.
2: Yeah.
3: And when we have this mindset, like, really solid on our minds, we can give more things that we have. And even when we know that we need that, like, sometimes we have money, we have a specific money to pay something. But if we trust God enough to just, like, hear his voice when he says, okay, give this money to someone. And you give this money to someone, and you can see the miracles happening in your life. Not because of the money that you gave, not because of the person that received the money, but because you trust God enough to know that he can give you back the money that he asked you to give someone, or something like that. Not just about money, but about everything that we have, maybe a car, maybe clothes or something like that. So
0: yeah.
3: I think that's the point about trust.
0: Really good.
2: That is really powerful. You know, like, I like it when you said that God has given us money, and so it is not our money, but it is God's money, and that we can trust him that anything he gives us, what we give, he's able to multiply it. Because the Bible says that, give and it shall be given unto you. Shaking together, pressing together, shall men give unto your bosom. So, like, anytime we give, we know that there is multiplication, because you know that anytime you trust God on everything that he has given us, he's able to multiply so you can give more.
3: Yeah.
2: The second question is, have you ever experienced God providing after taking a step of faith? Have you ever experienced God providing after taking a step of faith?
1: I just feel like for me, like, God always provides one way or another. Yeah. But I can't really think of a moment where, like, I stepped into faith and immediately, like, I just see him providing.
3: Yeah.
1: I mean, maybe I've just been privileged, you know, to just that the Lord has been
0: also
1: giving me everything I need. Yeah,
0: that is also a blessing.
1: Yeah, it is a blessing.
0: I think for me it wasn't me specifically, it was my parents. I got to see that happening. It was, our house was a rent, and we didn't have the money for the next rent of the next month. And actually, like, I think my father was unemployed at the time, and my mother's salary, it wasn't enough to cover it, all the bills and everything. And my, like, a couple from church, they had just got married, and they had just got back from their honeymoon, and they directly came to our house, and they just knocked on the door, and were like, hey, we just really felt like we needed to help you guys. And we have this amount. Is this enough? And we hadn't talked to them about like, oh, we are in very need of help or stuff like that. They knew that of the situation of my father being unemployed, but they didn't know that we were needing that money. And yes, it was the exact amount. Mm. And it's crazy how God can work on such a details, especially when it comes to the math. Mm.
2: Yeah.
0: Yes.
2: Yeah.
1: Actually, you know, I take back kind of what I said earlier.
0: Okay.
1: I think before coming here, like obviously like I was going through all the visa process and stuff. Mm-hmm. And I was just like so stressed about the whole thing and just doubting and stuff. But like there were a couple of people who said, oh, the Lord wants you there. Like you're mm-hmm. gonna get this visa. And like we believe that he wants you there. And Manuel was one of them actually, because he said he believes that the Lord does want me there. So I made a decision I made the decision to believe, you know, and keep pursuing the visa.
0: Yeah.
1: Even though there were some like shaky grounds and stuff, like still choosing to believe. And the Lord, you know, did give the visa, you know, and I'm here. And he did provide like all my other needs. So, yes, I have experience.
2: Yeah.
0: Yay.
2: Yeah. For me, it's been a lot of times. One of which that really, when I think about it, I don't really know how it happened, but I think that was God. And that is because I step in faith. Because like when I first moved to the UK, I had opportunity to go to a Bible school. So before then, I need to pay like £12,000 for the fees and everything. Mm-hmm. And to be honest, I don't even have £1.
0: Mm-hmm.
2: But then I heard the Lord says that you're going to move to Manchester. Mm-hmm. And that was like way, way back. So I haven't forgotten the promises that God has made. And my pastor told me that he wants me to go to that school. And so I did that application process and everything, and I got accepted. And now I need to pay the fees. And so I called the school and I explained to them that this is the situation. I don't really have any money, but I want to be there.
0: Yeah.
2: And the principal said that they are going to hold a meeting, and after that they're going to let me know what the outcome is.
0: Mm-hmm.
2: And I think 3 days later, they called me and they were like, they gave me 75% scholarship.
0: Oh, and that's so good.
2: Yeah, really, really. And I was like, yeah, I did pray. And they gave me 75. I'll pray again for the next 25%.
0: Mm-hmm.
2: And I kept praying. I kept praying because I believe that God has said it and he's able to like make a win and everything. So, mm-hmm.
3: yeah.
2: I called them again. I was like, I'm trying to like raise some money, but I don't really have any money. And then the principal asked me to like, if I get a ticket to be there, I should just come. And when I go to the school, they'll figure out something.
0: Oh.
2: And so I got a ticket and I got there in the UK. And I think my first week in on campus, the principal called me and she was like, so what about the 25%? And I was like, yeah, I'm doing some course and raising some money. And then he said, okay, I should not worry about it. And about a week later, they just called me that somebody came to pay the fees. And I don't really know who that person is.
0: Wow. So, praise God for that person.
2: Yeah, we always step in faith and God is always going to make a way.
0: Yes. Yeah. So, yeah. Amen.
2: Get on people, don't ask what can I keep? They ask, what can I invest for God's purpose?
0: Yes.
2: Yeah. Nice listening to your music.
0: Yeah.
2: That's Who I Praise by Brandon Lake.
0: Yeah.
4: Yeah.
3: Nice.
4: I love that song.

0: praise.
1: Hello, hello, Fair Islands. Welcome back. This is Space Fair Islands on Trey Radio. Today we are talking about giving, and we've been in a series called Kingdom-Centric Christianity. That's the whole theme of the book, I think. Mm-hmm. So.
2: Yes.
3: Yeah.
1: So, yeah. Now we are talking about living to multiply. And I'm going to read the scripture that is in 2 Timothy chapter 2, verse 2. And it says, "And what you have heard from me in the presence of many witnesses, entrust to faithful men who will be able to teach others also." So, Paul is talking about discipleship and a way that we can multiply the followers of Jesus. And discipleship is not just, it's not reserved for experts. And one of the biggest misconceptions is that sometimes you're not ready to do that. Mm-hmm. Just mm-hmm. share about Jesus and to make disciples.
0: Mm.
1: Yeah. And or I don't know enough. I don't know about the Bible enough to share about Jesus. So,
2: mm-hmm.
1: The kingdom discipleship is less about having all the answers for all the questions that the people have, and more about bringing others about Jesus and the way that Jesus saved our life,
0: yeah.
1: and a way that we can, that's one of the ways that we can share about Jesus and make yeah. disciples.
2: And the way that we can live in it.
1: Yes.
0: Yeah.
1: Exactly. Mm-hmm. I think when you talk about discipleship, is more about legacy that we leave after mm-hmm. we die. Maybe mm-hmm. I don't know if we all gonna die. Maybe Jesus mm-hmm. can come back before. But
2: yes.
0: I'm not gonna die.
1: That's what I hope.
0: I'm not gonna die. Anyway.
1: But when I think about it, about discipleship, I'm thinking about like, what I'm gonna leave for the next generation, what I'm gonna leave for the kids in the church or the teenagers that I'm working with, what I'm sharing with them that they're gonna remember. Because I remember people that worked with me when I was a teenager and when I was a kid,
2: mm-hmm.
1: and they left something for me, like about Jesus and about what Jesus did and what about Jesus did in their lives. So I, mm-hmm. when I think about discipleship, I think about that, about the way that we leave marks on people.
2: Yeah. Yes.
1: Especially in the way that we act, not the way that we talk about Jesus, but the way that we act like Jesus. So
2: mm-hmm. yes.
1: I wanted to listen to you guys. What do you think about it?
2: What is the, like, about living to multiply?
1: Yeah. Yeah.
2: About discipleship? Yeah.
1: Yeah, yeah. That's what are you talking about?
2: Yes, yes. I think discipleship is like not just, like you said, it's not just something that we do, it's something that we live on. And I think we, as much as like having someone that we can mentor like regularly, that is amazing. And I really recommend for everybody to have someone that you can just invest on.
0: Yeah.
1: Yeah.
2: But don't be shy to say like that you have many disciples. If you get like, if you encounter that kid on church, like make that little moment that you have with them, like be impactful also, be intentional, and also reflecting Jesus for them in a way that you can disciple him also. So it is, in my understanding, it is on the everyday little things that you do that can reflect more and more of Jesus.
3: Mm-hmm.
1: Yeah.
4: I like the everyday mm-hmm. thing that you said.
2: Yeah.
4: Because I think it is a choice and it is a lifestyle. I feel like every day, even by us just reading our Bibles, is us being discipled.
2: Yeah.
4: And so like when we have mentors or like parents who are leading us in the right way, it is a lifestyle, you know, mm-hmm. that every day they're correcting us. So they are discipling.
1: Yeah.
2: Yeah.
4: And also with us as well, when we read our Bible or when we serve or reach out to the young people that, you know, we're reaching out to, we're also discipling.
1: Yeah.
4: So I think it is a part of the Christian walk.
2: Yes, definitely.
4: To be disciples and make disciples.
0: Yeah,
1: for sure.
0: And I believe that the best investment we can give to people is the gospel.
1: Yeah.
0: And so when it comes to discipleship is about building people. That is what Jesus Christ came to do.
3: Yeah.
0: Jesus didn't came to build churches. He came to build people and he sent them. So discipleship is all about building people and sending them to take their legacy on. Because like you said, people build a legacy for us. When we read the scriptures in the Old Testament and the New Testament, Paul and Moses, and they did really well with the gospel, and they preserved the gospel for us. So the question is that, are we also going to preserve the gospel for the generation that is going to come after us if Jesus wouldn't come before then?
2: Yeah.
3: Yeah.
2: Definitely.
3: Yeah.
2: That is really good.
1: Yeah. I have some questions for you guys, and I'm going to start with this one. It's who has had the biggest spiritual influence in your life?
2: Ooh, I think it's hard to put down to like one person. But I think it would probably be my parents, definitely. My parents and my brothers, my older brothers. Yeah, mm-hmm. Definitely. To get to see them serving in church and just living that out, even though it was hard, just it really motivates me and also show me like the realness of it. It's not going to be always good, but it's always going to be a privilege and something that is needed.
1: Mm-hmm. Yeah.
4: For me, it would probably be my parents as well, but more specifically my mom. I know she's listening. It's just, yes, just in her lifestyle, the way she loves people and is just willing to give, and she's just so selfless. And yes, I, even when I'm here, I always look up to her.
2: Oh,
0: yeah. For me, I think my bishop, you know, like when it comes to my spiritual growth and everything, he really play a very big role. And yeah.
1: Nice. Yeah.
2: That's really good.
1: Yeah. I think for me, it's my, the leadership of my church, because in Brazil, I'm part of the leadership of my church, so it's it's the way that I have been built in my spiritual life. So it's they are like part of the most growth that I had in my life. So yeah. And what made that influence meaningful for you guys?
2: I think I already answered that question, so I'm just going to pass it off.
1: Yeah. For you, Dasa?
4: Can you repeat the question again?
1: What made that influence meaningful for you?
4: My mom's influence?
1: Yeah.
4: Like I said, it was just her lifestyle. You know, it's very attractive, you know? Yeah. I feel like there's like not a lot of times where you say, oh, like we're people out there. Say, oh, the Christian life and the way Christians live is so attractive. And, oh, I want to be like this Christian person.
2: Yeah.
4: But with my mom, like I said, she's just so selfless and loves people. And she does it all for the right reason. So that just became...
2: That is really cool to have like a life that is attractive to others.
4: Mm. Yes.
1: Yeah. Yeah.
4: So good job, mommy.
0: Yeah. For me, my bishop, I mean, like everything he taught me on everything... He does. He makes sure that he live according to what the Bible's saying. He wouldn't live opposite the Bible. He wouldn't compromise his faith for anything. So, yeah, that's really, a very big part of that.
2: Mm-hmm.
1: Yeah. For me, the leadership of my church, that we can see, I mean, I can see in their lives, like, the Jesus lifestyle. And I can...
2: That is great.
1: It's a thing that make me, like, believe that... We still have people in the world that really follow the Bible and follow what Jesus say in the Bible. So I think that's a really meaningful thing for me because, that's the background that I learned from Jesus for about Jesus and about the Bible. So that's one of the things that is really powerful for me.
2: Mm-hmm.
1: And why do so many Christians feel unqualified to disciple others?
4: Hmm. I feel like they don't really know what it means to disciple.
1: Yeah.
4: Because, like I said, it is a lifestyle and a calling. And as Christians, like if you know that you're doing the Lord's work, you shouldn't obviously do it so others look at you.
2: Mm.
4: But you're influential in that when you serve others, you know, like I said, you're discipling them in everyday stuff. Like when you read your Bible, you're being discipled as well. So, and like my mom as well, you know, it's just in her everyday lifestyle.
1: Yeah.
4: She was discipling me. So,
2: yes.
1: Yeah. Cool.
4: Yeah.
0: I think the most people like are waiting to like have the words figured together. to be able to go out there. So if I don't have that knowledge about what I want to say, I'm not going to say it anyway.
2: Mm-hmm.
0: But I think Jesus qualified us. So long as we come to him, he qualified us to, you know, disciple people. So if we walk with that consciousness that it's not about what I know, it's about what Jesus is putting through me or what the Holy Spirit is saying through me.
2: Yes. And I really want to like just encourage people to do it. And I know that like what we are saying is just like a lifestyle, and people are going to look up to you and look into your life. And you might think like, oh, I have nothing together. I really need to like still work on so much with God about my own life. But just maybe sometimes having someone that is waiting on you, that is hearing you, that can be such a like good thing, or having someone to be accountable for. Not that you're gonna give like, I don't know, give like, them a report every single time that you meet them, but it's gonna be good for you to like, oh, I have to live better, I have to do better because of this person.
1: Yeah, for me, I think one of the most things that stop people to talk about Jesus and to try to disciple people is the past that they have.
2: Mm-hmm.
1: The thing that make them try, like ashamed or something like that. So I think it's a when you change the mindset that Jesus forgive us and he transforms our life, it's a thing that change everything, and you can finally just like start to disciple people and talk about Jesus properly, because now you know that you're not part of the kingdom of the empire of the darkness. Now you're part of the kingdom of God, so you can just work with this mindset. So it's a thing that I think about it.
2: That is part of the kingdom of God.
1: And you don't need to you don't need to know everything. You just need to be willing to walk with someone and share about Jesus and show Jesus to this person. And yeah, now we're gonna listen a song called Unashamed by Matthew West. So enjoy.
2: Let's go.

0: Hello, everyone. Welcome back. This is Pace Life on Mission, and we are going to continue in our discussion about kingdom-centric book by Paul Gibbs. In this segment, we are going to be talking about investing in what outlives us. So investing in, you know, what goes beyond us. Our scripture for this segment is Matthew 28:19-20. So go therefore and make disciples of all nations, baptizing them in the name of the Father and the Son and the Holy Spirit, teaching them to observe all that I have commanded you. And behold, I am with you always to the end of the age.
1: Amen.
0: Nice. Honestly, I feel like this verse like follows me everywhere. Like it was the one that like I really pondered on before coming here. Mm-hmm. And on at least like several occasions while we were here, it's been in like a couple of preaches that either Emmanuel or like, I don't know, other
1: Someone
0: people
1: else.
0: Have done.
1: Yeah.
0: Yes. So basically in chapter 9 of the book, the question being asked is, how can I use my resources for God's kingdom? And in chapter 10, the question is, who can I bring with me? So I have a question for you guys. What is one resource that you feel you're using for God's kingdom?
1: Ooh, okay. Yeah. I think for me, mainly right now, like it would be my time, mm-hmm. because I'm giving it a year to be here in the Faroe Islands and to be serving God.
0: Yes.
1: But also, I think my, I want to say like availability of like just like to be changed, to be like twist and turn, to be challenged and forced and pushed, like that availability of just be here for whatever he wants me to be, to do. Mm-hmm. Yeah.
2: For me, I think my talent, because I feel like God has given me that, and I can use that as a platform to make the gospel known and make Jesus known. So yeah.
3: Yeah, I think one of the biggest ways that I can use my talent is in the social media. Mm-hmm. It's the way that I can share about God and share about the mission that I'm doing here. So I think that's one of the stuff that God can is using me to share about his kingdom. And that's my favorite way to share about Jesus.
0: Yes. Mm-hmm. I think for me, it would also be time, because I feel like at this time, well, the schools are not in session. We do have quite a bit of time with us. And I find that I often want to invest it in people, even if it's just like hanging out with them or like being involved in whatever they're doing, because people like to be seen and, you know, talk to you, and asking them questions like, how is your life? How's your family? Because honestly, like, it feels good to talk about yourself. And I know people feel loved when they do that. But also, I think it's my personality as well, and just the traits that the Lord has given me. So I love asking people questions, and I've been told that I ask very good questions. So again, going back to like just people. And
1: That's really good.
0: Yes. So both chapters point to multiplication, just as the verse here is talking about going and making more disciples.
2: Yeah.
0: So money can advance the kingdom. Service can advance the kingdom. Prayer can advance the kingdom. But one of the greatest investment we can make is investing in people.
2: Yeah.
0: And I have a question. It talks about money here advancing the kingdom, as well as services, as well as prayer. How do you use these stuff to advance God's kingdom by investing in people?
1: Ooh. I feel like that is the main question. Like, this is a test. After everything of the kingdom-centric series, what is your answer about this?
0: Yeah. I'm curious. It is it's a big question.
3: Yeah. I think when do you want to talk first?
2: Oh, you can.
3: Okay, thank you. When you talk about money, when you invest, especially missionaries, that's a way that you can help to invest in people's life, not just the person that is going to bring the gospel, but in the people that he's going to reach.
0: Yeah.
3: And I used to think about the way that someone shared about Jesus to someone that shared the gospel to Billy Graham. Mm-hmm. And this person just could just reach Billy Graham, but another million people was reached by the gospel because of this person that reached Billy Graham. So I think sometimes our time and our prayer and talk, something is just Jesus loves you to someone. It's really special. It's the way that God gave us the opportunity to do it. So
0: yeah,
3: that's my answer for this question, is like just being available to use those things to share about Jesus.
2: Yeah. For me, mine would be prayer, because I feel like, you know, sometimes people can reject our message and everything, but what they can't stand is our prayer. They can't reject our prayers because you pray for them anyway, whether they know you are praying for them or not. But God has a way when we pray, because there is power in prayer. And as we pray, God is able to work on their heart and everything. So yeah, mine is, it's prayer.
3: Nice.
1: I think I'm going to choose service, since you guys already chose the other ones. in the way of, like, you get to show Jesus in the way that you get to, like, let them also lead them to experience the gospel in action. So I think it's really precious when we, like, we hear so much about Jesus, we hear so much about what what the Bible says, but when we act on it and when we just, like, put everything into practice, it takes such a much more beautiful and deeper meaning in the way that, like, we carry ourselves, in the way that we see ourselves, in the way that we get to talk with people and share the gospel. So I really think that is a very special way when we go, like, to, like, let's say, short-term mission trips, because we get to get out of our own environment and just push ourselves to do the work that needs to be done. Not only that, but also, let's say there's an event on church, push yourself to help that event, like, be on the, like, on the room that where it happens. Be part of the team that is organizing, and try to see how much, like, you can give yourself to it, and how much you can put every single thing that you are learning right now into practice.
0: I really like that. I think advancing the kingdom of God, like, takes the people. And so, like, if we focus on investing in the people, we are investing in the kingdom of God. And so for me, I think it would also be service. And I feel like Pace has given me such an incredible opportunity to do this. I just feel like back home, I was just really self-centered and just all about myself and stuff. But, like, coming here, I feel like I've been a completely different person, and I'm getting so many opportunities to serve people. And in doing that, it feels really good to know that I am investing in the kingdom by doing really, like, the small things. They're not small, you know, but we think it's small, but it's not. Awesome. So if someone looked at your life right now, what would they say you're investing in?
1: Ooh.
0: I feel like this is a very deep personal question. You just like have to think.
1: I think right now they probably would say that I'm investing on relationships. Like my most probably, because I'm living in 2 weeks, I think I'm just thinking about, like, what else can I make this time so good for them as it is for me? How can I invest a little bit more on their lives? How can I push them to the right direction a little bit more? As well as just being open also to be pushed and to be like, to receive that and just enjoying it. Enjoying the love and all that God has given me here.
0: I think it would be relationships for me as well. Because for a while, I feel like I was just, like, investing in the wrong things. But some people called me out on it. And they said, like, people want to have a relationship with you. And I was so convicted by that. And I've just made a conscious, English is so hard, a conscious decision, you know, to learn about the lives of people and just to be there for people. And
3: For me, I think it's in the next generation, in our teenagers.
1: Yeah.
3: I think it's a thing that I had in mind before coming to the Faroe Islands. It's like, we're going to work with teenagers, and yeah. I want to be intentional in the way that we are working with them and share about God, but also giving hope to the next generation, making them know that they have people that believe that the next generation is going to be as powerful as the last generation,
1: mm-hmm.
3: and believing that they can do things, big things, especially big things for God's kingdom. So yeah, that's the thing that I'm investing in, and I think that people can see it.
1: Mm.
2: Yeah, for me, it will be the people. And the Bible says in Romans chapter 1 verse 16, it says, I'm not ashamed of the gospel, for it is the power of God unto righteousness. So yeah, I feel like the people that God brings on my way, I should be able to invest the gospel into them. So yeah, that has, I mean, given me an opportunity to like use my platform that God has given me to invest in people. Yeah.
1: Mm-hmm.
3: Nice.
0: What kind of legacy do you hope your faith leaves behind?
1: I think just maybe of trusting God, definitely. Mm-hmm.
2: Yeah,
3: for sure. Trust. For me also.
1: Yes.
0: Awesome. Well, just to leave you guys with a final word, the kingdom grows when what God has given us flows through us.
1: Yeah.
0: So our next song is Who Else by Zach Rowe.

0: Who else is worthy? Only Jesus. Amen. We are back right now for the last segment of the show. And we are just going to be... We are just going to... Sorry. Sorry, guys. We are going to focus right now a little bit on just trying to recap everything that we talked about. And we are going to... I just want to remind you guys, the kingdom... Giving is about trust, and kingdom discipleship is about multiplication. God calls us to invest in things that outlive us, and the Christian life is not about accumulation. So not about gathering things, but about giving things.
1: Yeah,
0: it's cool. About participation in God's kingdom. Yes.
2: And final word of encouragement. As we finish the kingdom-centric series, just remember that the goal was never simply to learn kingdom principles, but the goal was to become kingdom people. So people who pray differently, people who serve differently, people who give differently, people who love differently, and people who live differently.
1: Yeah, we also have a final summer challenge for you guys. So this summer, ask yourself two questions. It's what God has placed in my hands and who has God placed in my path? I think that these two questions can help us to do a different summer from the last year maybe, or something greater for God's kingdom. And then faithfully invest in both.
3: And I just want you to know that a kingdom-centered life is not measured by what we gain. It is measured by what we leave behind for God's glory.
0: Amen.
1: Yeah, amen.
3: Heavenly Father, we thank you, Lord. We thank you for the privilege you have given us, Lord Jesus. We thank you for calling us, Lord Jesus, to be part of your work, Lord. Even when we are far off, Lord Jesus, your love came calling us, Lord. And therefore, Lord Jesus, I thank you for the listeners, Lord Jesus. Those that have been with us, Lord Jesus, throughout this whole book, Lord. I pray that, Lord Jesus, this verse, Lord Jesus, will find a place in your heart, Lord.
1: Amen.
3: I pray that, Lord Jesus, you just water it in your heart, Lord Jesus. And we pray that, Lord Jesus, will not be just the listeners of your word, but the doers of your word, Lord.
1: Amen.
3: The people are going to see us, Lord Jesus, and know that we are from you, Lord.
1: Yes.
3: I just pray that, Lord Jesus, even through this summer, Lord, I pray that, Lord Jesus, you'll put on our heart, Lord Jesus, the opportunities you give us, Lord Jesus, to meet people that, Lord Jesus, will know that you bring those people that we can invest in their life, Lord. And Lord Jesus, I pray for boldness. I pray for wisdom that, Father, Lord Jesus, the things that you will put on our hearts this summer, Lord Jesus, will be able to communicate it to the people that you want us to communicate to. And we just pray that, Lord Jesus, you just keep blessing us, Lord, and keep strengthening us, Lord Jesus. Even in summer, Lord Jesus, we pray that, Lord Jesus, your presence will be with us, Lord, and your guidance, Lord Jesus. I just pray that, Lord Jesus, keep blessing us, Lord. I thank you for Larissa, Lord Jesus. I thank you for all she has invested, Lord Jesus, in the people that, Lord, you have called her to, Lord. And I pray that, Lord Jesus, you will refuel her, Lord Jesus, every strength, every time that she has put in this, Lord. I pray that, Lord Jesus, you keep blessing her, Lord. And even as she's going back, Lord Jesus, I pray that you will go ahead of her, Lord Jesus. And Father, you will create opportunities, Lord Jesus, that she will be able to pour more into the life of people, Lord. And I thank you for each and everyone here, Lord. And I thank you for everyone, Lord, that you keep blessing us. You keep

0: Let me say something really quick.
1: You can do
0: I'm going to count down 3, 2, 1 and you say, ciao, Larissa.
1: Oh, okay.
0: 3, 2, 1.
2: Ciao, Larissa.
1: Thank you so much.
2: Love you, girl.
0: See you guys.
1: Ciao, ciao.